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2: Here's what's trending this hour. President Trump's new AI website will allow Americans to apply for passports online. Secretary of State Marco Rubio said during a presentation called America.gov that Americans deserve better than the previous process of applying for and receiving a passport. The White House is announcing its new helipad as a site visitors can see during this year's fall garden tours. And the CDC is updating its measles count and adding a second death. I'm Amber Payton, and that's what's trending.
1: 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Here's Morgan Wood.
3: 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The programming also looks at the people and institutions shaping black history and culture. 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
1: That's a conversation I had with Trey Anastasio, lead singer and guitarist of Phish, for a piece I wrote back in 2002. I first saw Phish at a tiny club in the late 80s. Now, decades later, the band is still touring, still making a cultural impact, and I'm still covering them. I'm Dean Budnick, and this is Long May They Run, Season 1, Phish.
2: 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I mean, they're dancing like a storm. 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I seen it, and that's the future.
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9: The opinions, beliefs, and viewpoints expressed in this commentary are those of the author and do not necessarily represent those of BIN and its founding partners and employees.
10: I'm James T. Harris, and I have something to say. Repeating a slogan isn't the same thing as knowing history. Alexandria Ocasio-Cortez just proved it. She says the filibuster was founded on Jim Crow. No, Congresswoman, that's not history. That's a talking point. So pull up a chair. Class is about to begin. Here's what drives me crazy about today's Democrat socialists. Every time they lose an argument, they reach for the same three words, Jim Crow, racism, white supremacy. Then they pin those labels on whatever institution happens to be standing in their way. The Supreme Court, the Electoral College, the Senate, now the filibuster. Every institution they can't control suddenly becomes illegitimate. Let's start with the facts. Jim Crow wasn't a Senate rule. Jim Crow was a system of state and local laws that denied black Americans their civil rights. Those laws were passed and enforced primarily by Democrats in the South after Reconstruction. That's the ugly truth of the Democrat Party's history. Now, here's the part they conveniently leave out. Yes, Southern segregationists used the filibuster to block civil rights legislation. That's true. But using a tool for an evil purpose doesn't mean the tool was invented for that purpose. A hammer can build a church. A hammer can go upside your head. The hammer isn't the problem, it's the fool swinging it. And this isn't really about the filibuster, it's about power. When Democrats think the filibuster stands in the way of their agenda, they call it racist. When it serves their interests, suddenly it's an essential part of democracy. History doesn't change just because your politics do. That's not principle. That's political convenience. Before Alexandria Ocasio-Cortez gives America another history lesson, she might want to spend a little more time learning the history she's trying to rewrite. Because repeating a political narrative isn't the same thing as telling the truth. I'm James T. Harris for the Black Information Network.
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11: Here's what's trending this hour. President Trump's new AI website will allow Americans to apply for passports online. Secretary of State Marco Rubio said during a presentation called America.gov that Americans deserve better than the previous process of applying for and receiving a passport. The White House is announcing its new helipad as a site visitors can see during this year's fall garden tours. And the CDC is updating its measles count and adding a second death. I'm Amber Payton, and that's what's trending.
8: Black Information Network.

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1: 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You know, what you're listening to right now. Did you?

forget-me-nots. But did you know there was a very, very, very big record written for Patrice Rushen that she declined? Let me explain. Okay, surely you know this song, right?

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1: I like to think of the Obama Presidential Center as a tribute to what happens when ordinary people come together to do extraordinary things. 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
3: To expand beyond a planned renovation. Bouncer says more than 60 DCPS schools have been modernized during her tenure with nearly $5 billion invested. The Charlotte City Council has approved a 10 p.m. curfew for anyone under 18 as part of a pilot program aimed at reducing youth violence and so-called teen takeovers. The measure passed in a 9-2 vote and will take effect November 1st, running through August of next year. Police say the current curfew rules are difficult to enforce and point to dozens of large teen gatherings that have led to shootings, arrests, and other safety concerns. This year alone, CMPD reported 431 youth victims of violent crime, including 393 who were Black or Hispanic. Police say enforcement will focus on warnings, contacting parents, and diversion programs rather than punishment. Existing exceptions for work, school activities, religious events, and First Amendment activities will remain in place.
4: This has been one of the hardest 2 years of my life, fighting the system. But through it all, I'm grateful.
3: That's Black D.C. Councilmember Trayon White, who could still face another day in court after a judge declared a mistrial in his federal bribery case. The decision came after jurors said they were unable to reach a unanimous verdict following days of deliberations. D.C. U.S. Attorney Jeanine Pirro says prosecutors plan to retry the case.
4: We're going to accept the jury's decision today, regroup, get back to work. Because there's a lot of work to do in the city to ensure equity and inclusion in a $20 billion budget. And so, in the words of Gary Coleman, there was no there there. The prosecutor didn't submit sufficient enough evidence to convict me of a crime that was no crime in the first place.
3: Following the ruling, White thanked his supporters and called the outcome a victory while acknowledging that a second trial remains a possibility. White says he believes another trial would be a waste of taxpayer money. A hearing to determine the next steps in the case is expected in the coming weeks. And a Newport News Virginia native is getting a major spotlight in Tyler Perry's newest Netflix film. The Virginia Pilot reports Black actress Jasmine Sargent stars as Lisa in Doing Life, a drama about a struggling single mother who forms an unexpected relationship with a formerly incarcerated man. Doing Life begins streaming on Netflix October 2nd. One of the biggest rivalries in HBCU football returns this weekend as Hampton University and Howard University face off in the newly renamed Battle of the Real HU. The game kicks off Saturday at Audi Field in Washington, D.C. and marks the 101st meeting between the two schools. The rivalry dates back to 1908 and centers on the long-running debate over which institution is the real HU. Hampton University leads the all-time series with a 58-44-1 record, but Howard University won last year's matchup 34-7. Organizers say the game is about more than football, celebrating the tradition, culture, and excellence of two of the nation's most historic HBCUs. I'm Amber Payton on your home for Black News First, the Black Information Network.
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6: Hello, listeners. 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
6: 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Exciting? Yes. Dangerous? Yes. Honest? No.
7: She was 12 when he came home late one night.
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15: This is Layla Ali, undefeated world champion, Hall of Fame boxer, wellness advocate, and CEO of Layla Ali Lifestyle. My father, Muhammad Ali, was more than a champion in the ring. He was a global voice for courage, conviction, faith, and justice. The Muhammad Ali Center celebrates his life, his principles, and his willingness to stand for something bigger than himself, reminding us of the power of purpose. To learn more,

0: 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I'm Layla Ali, and my history lives here.
1: I'm Bill Black with another Bet You Didn't Know music fact. 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
2: Columbus's BIN. 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
3: I'm Amber Payton with BIN News Now. New York Governor Kathy Hochul says entry-level jobs are disappearing as artificial intelligence rapidly changes the workforce.
4: Trying to identify what the most at-risk professions are.
3: A new state commission is studying AI's impact and will recommend policies by December. Nearly 30 Chicago aldermen are warning Black Mayor Brandon Johnson against raising property taxes or reviving a corporate head tax in his 2027 budget. Johnson still has to close a projected $882 million shortfall after a similar tax proposal failed this year. And Washington, D.C. leaders are celebrating the completion of a $91 million rebuild of Harriet Tubman Elementary School. Black Mayor Muriel Bowser says more than 60 DCPS schools have been modernized during her tenure, with nearly $5 billion invested in school improvements. Get BIN News Now on demand 24/7 on the iHeartRadio app.
5: I'm Vanessa Tyler on the Black Information Network. 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
6: My name is Michael Peggy Desranville, also known as the Lone Juror.
5: Michael Peggy Desranville is not only the Lone Juror, he's the only Black juror in the infamous case of Lindsay Clancy, the white woman accused of killing her three children. He was the only one who said she was guilty of the murders, while the 11 others wanted to acquit her of criminal responsibility, blaming her postpartum psychosis for the horrendous crime that took place in her Duxbury, Massachusetts home in 2023. He has been under fire. Accusations he was not truthful on his jury application, but it was because of him a unanimous verdict could not be reached. He says his focus was on the victims, the innocent children the mother is charged with strangling to death.
6: I know the whole focus has been on me, but we want to reel everything back and put the focus on the three angels that's at hand. The ones that can't speak for themselves, the ones that can't defend themselves, and the one that can't fight the battles.
5: In a videotaped statement he sent to Fox News, he says he believes Clancy knew what she was doing and should pay the price, adding his faith would not let him rule otherwise.
6: I want to thank God for blessing me with the ability to love my daughter. And I'm foremost, I would like to thank everyone, every individual, they have supported me throughout this difficult situation.
5: So what's next for the case itself? Lindsay Clancy in a wheelchair, paralyzed by a suicide attempt when she jumped out of a window after the killings, was back in a Massachusetts court where the prosecutor pleaded with the judge to retry the case. Clancy's lawyer wants all charges dismissed, arguing a retrial would amount to double jeopardy for the 35-year-old. Plus, he says there is no concrete evidence and she doesn't remember a thing.
7: She was told what happened. She had no memory of what happened. The time frame does not match.
5: There will be another hearing in November on if there will be another trial. Can't find an entry-level job? Blame AI. New York Governor Kathy Hochul says those jobs are disappearing. She has a newly formed commission to look at the impact of AI snatching jobs and putting humans on the unemployment line.
4: We're looking at the best ways to train workers as their businesses adopt AI technology. And for current workers who need support, possibly retraining to ensure that they get that support.
5: For more in these stories and international, national, state, and local news impacting the Black community, listen to the Black Information Network on the iHeartRadio app or log on to BINnews.com. 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I'm Vanessa Tyler on the Black Information Network, your home for Black News First.
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3: I'm Amber Payton on your home for 24/7 News, the Black Information Network. 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
9: This has been one of the hardest 2 years of my life, fighting the system. But through it all, I'm grateful.
3: That's Black D.C. Councilmember Trayon White, who could still face another day in court after a judge declared a mistrial in his federal bribery case. The decision came after jurors said they were unable to reach a unanimous verdict following days of deliberations. D.C. U.S. Attorney Janine Pirro says prosecutors plan to retry the case.
9: We're going to accept the jury's decision today, regroup, get back to work. Because there's a lot of work to do in the city to ensure equity and inclusion in a $20 billion budget. And so, in the words of Gary Coleman, there was no there there. The prosecutor didn't submit sufficient enough evidence to convict me of a crime that was no crime in the first place.
3: Following the ruling, White thanked his supporters and called the outcome a victory while acknowledging that a second trial remains a possibility. White says he believes another trial would be a waste of taxpayer money. A hearing to determine the next steps in the case is expected in the coming weeks. Washington, D.C. officials are celebrating the completion of a $91 million rebuild of Harriet Tubman Elementary School. Black Mayor Muriel Bowser joined other leaders for a ribbon cutting after structural concerns forced the project to expand beyond a planned renovation. Bouncer says more than 60 DCPS schools have been modernized during her tenure, with nearly $5 billion invested. The Charlotte City Council has approved a 10 p.m. curfew for anyone under 18 as part of a pilot program aimed at reducing youth violence and so-called teen takeovers. The measure passed in a 9-2 vote and will take effect November 1st, running through August of next year. Police say the current curfew rules are difficult to enforce and point to dozens of large teen gatherings that have led to shootings, arrests, and other safety concerns. This year alone, CMPD reported 431 youth victims of violent crime, including 393 who were Black or Hispanic. Police say enforcement will focus on warnings, contacting parents, and diversion programs rather than punishment. Existing exceptions for work, school activities, religious events, and First Amendment activities will remain in place. One of the biggest rivalries in HBCU football returns this weekend as Hampton University and Howard University face off in the newly renamed Battle of the Real HU. The game kicks off Saturday at Audi Field in Washington, D.C. and marks the 101st meeting between the two schools. The rivalry dates back to 1908 and centers on the long-running debate over which institution is the real HU. Hampton University leads the all-time series with a 58-44-1 record, but Howard University won last year's matchup 34-7. Organizers say the game is about more than football, celebrating the tradition, culture, and excellence of two of the nation's most historic HBCUs. And a Newport News Virginia native is getting a major spotlight in Tyler Perry's newest Netflix film. The Virginia Pilot reports Black actress Jasmine Sargent stars as Lisa in Doing Life, a drama about a struggling single mother who forms an unexpected relationship with a formerly incarcerated man. Doing Life begins streaming on Netflix October 2nd. I'm Amber Payton on your home for Black News First, the Black Information Network.
8: This is Morgan Wood from the Black Information Network, sharing Black history around America. More than 200,000 Black soldiers fought in the Civil War, many for a freedom.

forget-me-nots. But did you know there was a very, very, very big record written for Patrice Rushen that she declined? Let me explain. Okay, surely you know this song, right?

album, he was accepting submissions of songs. Enter Brother Number Two. Brother Number Two submits a song for Brother Number One's album, but Brother Number One says, uh-uh, that's trash. So Brother

0: History. I'm Layla Ali, and my history lives here.
1: I'm Bill Black with another Bet You Didn't Know Music Fact. How many times have you seen the Temptations movie and said this line?
2: They coming to see me.
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1: Maybe there was one somebody. You ever heard Patti LaBelle talk about the time she was engaged?

0: party than a concert. Dressed in his signature all white, crowds would stand at their feet and sing to the top of their lungs.
1: Ooh, and pain. I like sunshine and rain.
0: Sadly, on September 10th, 2024, Frankie Beverly left us with hits for lifetimes to come.

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0: The opinions, beliefs, and viewpoints expressed in this commentary are those of the author and do not necessarily represent those of BIN and its founding partners and employees. Now it's time to bring the funk with Roland S. Martin.
5: If NIL existed when Ralph Sampson played at the University of Virginia, there's no doubt he would be the highest paid basketball player in the country. That's why he is absolutely against this so-called Protect College Sports Act that the United States Senate is poised to pass, because it caps the money of the athletes, but it says nothing about the coaches.
6: Do you cap anybody else's ability to make money in any other industry? So you gonna cap me? I mean, I wish they would have capped me. How much would I have made in NIL?
5: Precisely.
6: I mean, rejected over 10 million. So, and I stayed in school for 4 years. So every year would increase.
5: And
6: you gonna cap me for, because I'm making the school millions of dollars? Me and Patrick Ewing played against each other in college. You realize how much money Georgetown got and Virginia got for that one game.
5: Right.
6: Millions and millions of dollars. I've made enough, supposedly, chicken awards, player of the game awards, to pay for all of my teammates' scholarships in 4 years.
5: Mm-hmm.
6: But you're going to cap me if I stay in school, which they don't do it much anymore, and going to cap me for making money and the school makes money. It's not right.
5: Unfortunately, you've got

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0: The slogan, "Be good or be gone," became the theater's motto. Over the years, the Apollo Theater hosted many memorable events in black music history. 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
4: I'm Amber Payton on your home for 24/7 News, the Black Information Network. Here's what's happening in your region right now.
5: This has been one of the hardest 2 years of my life, fighting the system. But through it all, I'm grateful.
4: That's Black D.C. Councilmember Trayon White, who could still face another day in court after a judge declared a mistrial in his federal bribery case. The decision came after jurors said they were unable to reach a unanimous verdict following days of deliberations. D.C. U.S. Attorney Janine Pirro says prosecutors plan to retry the case.
5: We're going to accept the jury's decision today, regroup, get back to work. Because there's a lot of work to do in the city to ensure equity and inclusion in a $20 billion budget. And so, in the words of Gary Coleman, there was no there there. The prosecutor didn't submit sufficient enough evidence to convict me of a crime that was no crime in the first place.
4: Following the ruling, White thanked his supporters and called the outcome a victory while acknowledging that a second trial remains a possibility. White says he believes another trial would be a waste of taxpayer money. A hearing to determine the next steps in the case is expected in the coming weeks. Washington, D.C. officials are celebrating the completion of a $91 million rebuild of Harriet Tubman Elementary School. Black Mayor Muriel Bowser joined other leaders for a ribbon cutting after structural concerns forced the project to expand beyond a planned renovation. Bouncer says more than 60 DCPS schools have been modernized during her tenure, with nearly $5 billion invested. The Charlotte City Council has approved a 10 p.m. curfew for anyone under 18 as part of a pilot program aimed at reducing youth violence and so-called teen takeovers. The measure passed in a 9-2 vote and will take effect November 1st, running through August of next year. Police say the current curfew rules are difficult to enforce and point to dozens of large teen gatherings that have led to shootings, arrests, and other safety concerns. This year alone, CMPD reported 431 youth victims of violent crime, including 393 who were black or Hispanic. Police say enforcement will focus on warnings, contacting parents, and diversion programs rather than punishment. Existing exceptions for work, school activities, religious events, and First Amendment activities will remain in place. One of the biggest rivalries in HBCU football returns this weekend as Hampton University and Howard University face off in the newly renamed Battle of the Real HU. The game kicks off Saturday at Audi Field in Washington, D.C. and marks the 101st meeting between the two schools. The rivalry dates back to 1908 and centers on the long-running debate over which institution is the real HU. Hampton University leads the all-time series with a 58-44-1 record, but Howard University won last year's matchup 34-7. Organizers say the game is about more than football, celebrating the tradition, culture, and excellence of two of the nation's most historic HBCUs. And a Newport News Virginia native is getting a major spotlight in Tyler Perry's newest Netflix film. The Virginia Pilot reports black actress Jasmine Sargent stars as Lisa in Doing Life, a drama about a struggling single mother who forms an unexpected relationship with a formerly incarcerated man. Doing Life begins streaming on Netflix October 2nd. I'm Amber Payton on your home for Black News First, the Black Information Network.
6: Most people know about Restaurant Week, but not everyone knows there's a Black Restaurant Week born in Houston, Texas in 2016 and is now spreading to cities across the country. It's more than just menus. It's a movement.
7: And so we really want to create something that was more all-inclusive to the creative things we were seeing happening in the food scene.
6: That's one of the three founders, Fallon Farrell.
7: As we've grown through the years, we've literally watched businesses start off as like a pop-up food tent and now having like two or three locations.
6: From soul food kitchens to hidden gem caterers, Black Restaurant Week shines a light where it's long been missing. It's helped generate tens of millions of dollars for Black-owned businesses, keeping legacies alive and creating new ones. And it's part of Black history still being written every time a diner takes that first bite. I'm Esther Dillard for the Black Information Network.
8: The International African American Museum, Charleston, South Carolina, built near where so many

not. But did you know there was a very, very, very big record written for Patrice Rushen that she declined? Let me explain. Okay, surely you know this song, right?

album, he was accepting submissions of songs. Enter Brother Number Two. Brother Number Two submits a song for Brother Number One's album, but Brother Number One says, uh-uh, that's trash. So Brother

0: 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I'm Layla Ali, and my history lives here.
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0: Patti LaBelle, Common, and Public Enemy are being honored for their impact on Black music at the 6th Annual Black Music Action Coalition Gala in Beverly Hills, California. LaBelle received the Icon Award. Common was honored with the Harry Belafonte Change Agent Award, and Public Enemy received the Social Impact Award. The honors recognize decades of music, cultural influence, and social impact, from LaBelle's six-decade career to Public Enemy's legacy of using hip-hop to address issues affecting Black communities. Elsewhere in entertainment, Kendrick Lamar is setting another record with his and SZA's Grand National Tour. According to Touring Data, Lamar's September 23, 2025 show in Mexico City was the highest grossing of his career, bringing in more than $5.8 million from over 58,000 tickets sold. It was also his most attended show ever. And updated tour numbers put Lamar's earnings at more than $390 million, making it the highest grossing year by a rapper in history. With the latest in entertainment news, I'm Morgan Wood on the Black Information Network. BINnews.com, your home for Black news first.
5: I'm Kevin Brown with another look at modern-day Black history you should know. On January 6, 2021, as chaos engulfed the U.S. Capitol,
6: multiple capital entries,
5: a group of Black officers stood as pillars of resilience and bravery. Among them was Capitol Police Officer Eugene Goodman, who diverted rioters away from the Senate chamber, potentially saving countless lives. Lieutenant Michael Byrd also faced a dire situation, protecting lawmakers from an advancing mob. His decisive actions safeguarded those entrusted to his care. And Officer Harry Dunn fought back against physical threats and racial slurs, standing firm in the defense of the Capitol and democracy. These Black officers and many others remind us that the strength of our democracy lies in those who protect it. So let's never forget to honor their heroism and strive for a nation worthy of their sacrifice. For the Black Information Network, I'm Kevin Brown.
0: I'm Morgan Wood on your home for 24/7 News, the Black Information Network. The NFL and the Department of Homeland Security are at odds over a video posted to social media. League officials are asking DHS to take down a highlight reel featuring Hall of Fame safety Brian Dawkins, saying it was used without the NFL's permission. Dawkins also took to social media saying he did not authorize the use of the video. There's been no immediate word from DHS on whether it will remove the post. Meanwhile, WSSC Water is asking all 1.9 million customers in Montgomery and Prince George's counties to use water only for essential needs until further notice.
7: A power outage at the Potomac Water Filtration Plant is affecting the utility's ability to supply water to about 75% of its customers. WSSC says the water is currently safe to drink and there is no boil water advisory. Customers are being asked to take shorter showers, limit toilet

0: T.J. Hooker Taylor.
1: They blackballed Johnny Taylor years ago. He was supposed to be on Monday Night Football, and he wouldn't come out the dressing room. He was doing something dressing room. He wouldn't come out, and Dick Clark put a ban on Johnny Taylor for like 20 years. You didn't see no Johnny.

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3: Well, Jasmine Guy is responding to online critics who have been commenting on her appearance following the debut of Netflix's A Different World sequel. Guy, who reprises her iconic role as Whitley Gilbert Wayne, addressed the criticism in a social media post, writing that, quote, "The internet can be brutal to women as we grow older." She acknowledged that aging brings change, but added that beauty, style, and joy don't have an expiration date. The 64-year-old actress encouraged people to spend less time judging themselves and others, and more time making memories and enjoying life. Many fans and fellow entertainers have rallied behind Guy, praising her message and celebrating her return to the beloved series. And in more entertainment news, Megan Thee Stallion is getting her wings. The Grammy-winning rapper has been announced as one of the featured performers for the 2026 Victoria's Secret Fashion Show in Los Angeles. Megan shared the news with fans, calling it a dream come true. She'll join an all-female performance lineup. The show is scheduled for October 18th and will stream live on YouTube and across Victoria's Secret's social media platforms. With the latest in entertainment at 17 and 47 minutes past each hour, I'm Bree Wood on the Black Information Network, your home for Black news first.
4: This is Morgan Wood on the Black Information Network with some Black sports trivia you should know. In the fast-paced world of pro football, the term sacking the quarterback is a key part of the game's vocabulary. But I bet you didn't know who created this phrase. The term sack was popularized in the 1960s by Black NFL Hall of Fame linebacker Deacon Jones. Jones, known for his pass-rushing style, coined the phrase to describe the act of tackling the quarterback behind the line of scrimmage to end the play. As a player, Deacon Jones revolutionized the defensive game, creating a new role of pure pass rushers in football that would eventually evolve into the modern defensive end. His relentless pursuit of the quarterback became a defining feature of the defense. Today, sacking the quarterback is one of the most celebrated achievements in football, with defensive players aiming to tackle the quarterback each time the ball is snapped. It's now a term all football fans know and use, thanks to Black NFL Hall of Fame linebacker Deacon Jones. For the Black Information Network, I'm Morgan Wood.
5: I'm Morgan Wood on your home for 24/7 News, the Black Information Network. The NFL and the Department of Homeland Security are at odds over a video posted to social media. League officials are asking DHS to take down a highlight reel featuring Hall of Fame safety Brian Dawkins, saying it was used without the NFL's permission. Dawkins also took to social media saying he did not authorize the use of the video. There's been no immediate word from DHS on whether it will remove the post. Meanwhile, WSSC Water is asking all 1.9 million customers in Montgomery and Prince George's counties to use water only for essential needs until further notice.
6: A power outage at the Potomac Water Filtration Plant is affecting the utility's ability to supply water to about 75% of its customers. WSSC says the water is currently safe to drink and there is no boil water advisory. Customers are being asked to take shorter showers, limit toilet flushing, and hold off on outdoor watering, laundry, and dishwasher use. I'm Mike Moore on the Black Information Network.
5: This comes as Maryland utility customers could see money back on their bills under a new proposal from BGE, Delmarva Power, and Pepco. The companies are seeking approval to return about $160 million in tax-related refunds, including $110 million for BGE customers, $30 million for Pepco, and $20 million for Delmarva Power customers. The refunds stem from a court decision involving tax overpayments and interest. State regulators will now decide how and when the money

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3: I'm Bree Wood on your home for 24/7 news, the Black Information Network. A historic landmark in Southwest Detroit is getting a major makeover. Developer Khalil Assad has purchased the long-vacant Hotel Yorba for $1.8 million and is planning an $8 million to $10 million renovation of the nearly century-old building. The hotel was ordered evacuated by the city in 2025 due to serious safety concerns, including fire hazards and structural damage. Assad says he wants to preserve the building's history, including the famed Room 206, believed to be tied to the White Stripes and their song Hotel Yorba. Construction is expected to begin next spring as plans move forward for the iconic Detroit property. And an athletic player is suing the Detroit Tigers over an injury he suffered earlier this season at Comerica Park. 26-year-old Jack Geloff filed a lawsuit against the Tigers, Illich Holdings, and the Detroit Wayne County Stadium Authority, claiming he severely injured his right knee while making a sliding catch in July. According to the lawsuit, Geloff struck exposed metal fencing along the outfield wall, causing a deep laceration and forcing him to miss about 30 days. The suit alleges the area was unsafe due to inadequate padding, sharp metal, and insufficient space for players. Geloff is seeking damages for what he says were preventable injuries. Secretary of State Marco Rubio says a foreign actor was involved in an alleged terror plot targeting RAF Fairford, a British air base used by the U.S. military. Rubio made the comments during an interview on Fox News as investigators continue examining the case involving five British men arrested Sunday. The U.K.'s Defense Secretary Wes Streeting says many questions remain unanswered so far.
4: We're keeping all lines of inquiry open, including the possibility that these individuals may have been acting on behalf of proxies or state-backed actors.
3: British authorities have not publicly identified any foreign government connected to the alleged plot, while Iran has issued a statement denying any involvement. And New York City Mayor Zahran Mamdani is rolling out the city's first comprehensive plan aimed at combating anti-Semitic hate crimes across the five boroughs. The mayor says the effort is part of a multi-million dollar initiative focused on protecting Jewish communities and addressing rising incidents of anti-Semitism.
5: We hold a responsibility to sustain and protect our Jewish neighbors, a responsibility that belongs to each of us.
3: The plan includes more than $6 million in grants for Jewish organizations, along with $1 million to enhance security at synagogues and other faith-based institutions. The announcement comes less than a week after Israeli Prime Minister Benjamin Netanyahu criticized Mamdani over the mayor's comments regarding Israel. City officials say the new initiative is designed to improve safety, strengthen community partnerships, and prevent hate-motivated crimes. In other news, a New York Times executive was shot and killed in Dublin, California, and police say his elderly in-laws are accused in the homicide. Authorities say 40-year-old Jonathan McKenzie, the head of engineering for Games Player Experience at the New York Times, was found with multiple gunshot wounds Saturday afternoon in the parking lot of the Dublin sports grounds. Police arrested his in-laws, Xu-Yung Zhang and Shili Chen, both 77, at the scene on murder charges. Investigators say the shooting occurred amid an ongoing divorce and child custody dispute involving McKenzie and his wife. Authorities say there is no ongoing threat to the public as the investigation continues. I'm Bree Wood on your home for Black News First, the Black Information Network.
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9: 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It's more than just menus. It's a movement.
10: And so we really want to create something that was more all-inclusive to the creative things we were seeing happening in the food scene.
9: That's one of the three founders, Fallon Farrell.
10: As we've grown through the years, we've literally watched businesses start off as like a pop-up food tent and now having like two or three locations.
9: From soul food kitchens to hidden gem caterers, Black Restaurant Week shines a light where it's long been missing. 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And it's part of Black history still being written every time a diner takes that first bite. I'm Esther Dillard for the Black Information Network.
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2: Patti LaBelle, Common, and Public Enemy are being honored for their impact on Black music at the 6th annual Black Music Action Coalition Gala in Beverly Hills, California. LaBelle received the Icon Award. Common was honored with the Harry Belafonte Change Agent Award, and Public Enemy received the Social Impact Award. The honors recognize decades of music, cultural influence, and social impact, from LaBelle's six-decade career to Public Enemy's legacy of using hip-hop to address issues affecting Black communities. Elsewhere in entertainment, Kendrick Lamar is setting another record with his and SZA's Grand National Tour. According to touring data, Lamar's September 23rd, 2025 show in Mexico City was the highest grossing of his career, bringing in more than $5.8 million from over 58,000 tickets sold. It was also his most attended show ever. And updated tour numbers put Lamar's earnings at more than $390 million, making it the highest grossing year by a rapper in history. With the latest in entertainment news, I'm Morgan Wood on the Black Information Network. BINnews.com, your home for Black news first.
3: I'm Shay Diddy on the Black Information Network. In 2019, the St. John Will.i.am Coltrane African Orthodox Church observed its 50th anniversary. Based in San Francisco, the church uses John Coltrane's music as a source for religious discovery. Instead of singing traditional hymns, worshipers chant Coltrane's A Love Supreme, and there are monthly meditations where people commune with Coltrane's music. In 1965, Branzo King and his wife, Marina King, saw Coltrane live at San Francisco Jazz Club. The couple had a religious experience. They called it a sound baptism. In the years leading up to his death in 1967 at the age of 40, Coltrane's music had grown increasingly spiritual. He said that he wanted to be a saint, and in him, Branzo, who had wanted to be a preacher, had found his God. Instead of a mural of Jesus in the sanctuary, there is one of patron saint John Coltrane. And that's a fact. I'm Shay Diddy on the Black Information Network.
2: I'm Morgan Wood on your home for 24/7 News, the Black Information Network. The NFL and the Department of Homeland Security are at odds over a video posted to social media. League officials are asking DHS to take down a highlight reel featuring Hall of Fame safety Brian Dawkins, saying it was used without the NFL's permission. Dawkins also took to social media saying he did not authorize the use of the video. There's been no immediate word from DHS on whether it will remove the post. Meanwhile, WSSC Water is asking all 1.9 million customers in Montgomery and Prince George's counties to use water only for essential needs until further notice.
4: A power outage at the Potomac Water Filtration Plant is affecting the utility's ability to supply water to about 75% of its customers. WSSC says the water is currently safe to drink and there is no boil water advisory. Customers are being asked to take shorter showers, limit toilet flushing, and hold off on outdoor watering, laundry, and dishwasher use. I'm Mike Moore on the Black Information Network.
2: This comes as Maryland utility customers could see money back on their bills under a new proposal from BGE, Delmarva Power, and Pepco. The companies are seeking approval to return about $160 million in tax-related refunds, including $110 million for BGE customers, $30 million for Pepco, and $20 million for Delmarva Power customers. The refunds stem from a court decision involving tax overpayments and interest. State regulators will now decide how and when the money is distributed. Customers do not need to take any action at this moment. Elsewhere, Baltimore's Office of the Inspector General is asking a judge to hold the city and Baltimore Mayor Brandon Scott in contempt for not turning over city records after being ordered to do so. IG Isabel Cumming filed a motion Monday saying the city has not granted her access to records and the city's servers. Baltimore Mayor Brandon Scott has posted a message online detailing the city's timeline in responding to the judge's order to allow the IG to access the material.

0: Lash History. I'm Layla Ali, and my history lives here.
1: I'm Bill Black with another Bet You Didn't Know music fact. How many times have you seen the Temptations movie and said this line?
2: They're coming to see me.
3: They're coming to see the Temptations.
2: Ain't nobody coming to see you, Otis.
1: Maybe there was one somebody. You ever heard Patti LaBelle talk about the time she was engaged

0: addressed the criticism in a social media post, writing that, quote, "The internet can be brutal to women as we grow older." She acknowledged that aging brings change, but added that beauty, style, and joy don't have an expiration date. The 64-year-old actress encouraged people to spend less time judging themselves and others and more time making memories and enjoying life. Many fans and fellow entertainers have rallied behind Guy, praising her message and celebrating her return to the beloved series. And in more entertainment news, Megan Thee Stallion is getting her wings. The Grammy-winning rapper has been announced as one of the featured performers for the 2026 Victoria's Secret Fashion Show in Los Angeles. Megan shared the news with fans, calling it a dream come true. She'll join an all-female performance lineup. The show is scheduled for October 18th and will stream live on YouTube and across Victoria's Secret's social media platforms. With the latest in entertainment at 17 and 47 minutes past each hour, I'm Bree Wood on the Black Information Network, your home for Black news first.
1: 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Founded by brothers Byron Birdman Williams and Ronald Slim Williams, the label would lift the Louisiana rappers from local stages to national acclaim. Juvenile, BG, Turk, Bulletproof, and later Lil Wayne would form the Hot Boys and would catch the attention of Universal Record executives. 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
2: Well, Jasmine Guy is responding to online critics who have been commenting on her appearance following the debut of Netflix's A Different World sequel. Guy, who reprises her iconic role as Whitley Gilbert Wayne, addressed the criticism in a social media post, writing that, quote, "The internet can be brutal to women as we grow older." She acknowledged that aging brings change, but added that beauty, style, and joy don't have an expiration date. The 64-year-old actress encouraged people to spend less time judging themselves and others and more time making memories and enjoying life. Many fans and fellow entertainers have rallied behind Guy, praising her message and celebrating her return to the beloved series. And in more entertainment news, Megan Thee Stallion is getting her wings. The Grammy-winning rapper has been announced as one of the featured performers for the 2026 Victoria's Secret Fashion Show in Los Angeles. Megan shared the news.

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3: 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Here's what's happening in your region right now. Prosecutors in Tompkins County, New York, are reopening a sexual assault case involving a former Cornell University student who alleges she was drugged and assaulted by fraternity members in 2024. The anonymous woman recently filed a lawsuit claiming that while visiting a friend at a Chi Phi fraternity house, two members pressured her into taking ketamine before assaulting her. Tompkins County, New York District Attorney Matthew Van Houten says charges weren't filed because at the time, the woman didn't say the encounter wasn't consensual.
4: But if there is evidence out there, including new evidence that is enough to prosecute these individuals, then we will do that.
3: Prosecutors say the case will be sent back to a grand jury for renewed review. The Tompkins County District Attorney's Office says the decision comes after new legal filings and reassessment of the evidence. The NYPD is reviewing officers' use of data from Flock Safety and developing new rules governing access to information from third-party surveillance vendors. The move comes after advocacy groups reported that two dozen NYPD officers accessed Flock's license plate database more than 1,700 times. Police officials say the officers did not violate department policy because no formal rules existed governing the use of outside databases not under contract with the city. While the NYPD does not currently contract with Flock, the department does use a similar vendor and operates its own network of license plate readers. And will the New York Knicks make a White House visit after winning the NBA championship? That remains undecided. Team owner James Dolan said in June that President Trump has invited the team and that the invitation was accepted. But on Tuesday, Knicks head coach Mike Brown told reporters that any White House visit would be a team decision and no final choice has been made. Brown did not provide a timeline for when players and staff might decide. A Detroit Fire Department battalion chief has been placed on leave without pay while investigators look into an alleged off-duty road rage incident in Livonia. Officials say Thomas Sikora is accused of confronting another driver near Plymouth Road in Levan. The alleged victim, Todd Richards, claims Sikora threatened him, struck him in the face, smashed his glasses, and threw his cell phone into the street as he attempted to record the encounter. Richards says he suffered a torn ligament in his thumb during the incident and is seeking compensation for a replacement phone. The allegations remain under investigation and no charges have been announced. And the future of a historic vacant school building in Rochester, Michigan is now in the hands of a community. The former home of the Rochester Community Schools Administration offices is being considered for redevelopment under three different proposals. One plan from the Harrison Community Center project would preserve the historic building and transform it into a community center featuring nonprofit office space, a theater, and programming for teenagers. Harrison Community Center project member Robert Bloomingdale.
5: We would love to repurpose the building as a community center to serve the community that it's been in for all of this time.
3: Other proposals call for new housing, including either a mix of 15 single-family homes and 15 townhomes, or a development of 21 single-family homes designed to match the neighborhood's character. The school district is now asking residents to weigh in before a final decision is made. I'm Bree Wood on your home for Black News First, the Black Information Network.
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7: This is Layla Ali, undefeated world champion, Hall of Fame boxer, wellness advocate, and CEO of Layla Ali Lifestyle. My father, Muhammad Ali, was more than a champion in the ring. He was a global voice for courage, conviction, faith, and justice. The Muhammad Ali Center celebrates his life, his principles, and his willingness to stand for something bigger than himself, reminding us of the power of purpose. To learn more about

0: /history. I'm Layla Ali, and my history lives here.
1: I'm Bill Black with another Bet You Didn't Know music fact. 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
1: Maybe there was one somebody. You ever heard Patti LaBelle talk about the time she was engaged

album, he was accepting submissions of songs. Enter Brother Number Two. Brother Number Two submits a song for Brother Number One's album, but Brother Number One says, uh-uh, that's trash. So Brother

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3: 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Here's what's happening in your region right now. Prosecutors in Tompkins County, New York, are reopening a sexual assault case involving a former Cornell University student who alleges she was drugged and assaulted by fraternity members in 2024. The anonymous woman recently filed a lawsuit claiming that while visiting a friend at a Chi Phi fraternity house, two members pressured her into taking ketamine before assaulting her. Tompkins County, New York District Attorney Matthew Van Houten says charges weren't filed because at the time, the woman didn't say the encounter wasn't consensual.
4: But if there is evidence out there, including new evidence that is enough to prosecute these individuals, then we will do that.
3: Prosecutors say the case will be sent back to a grand jury for renewed review. The Tompkins County District Attorney's Office says the decision comes after new legal filings and reassessment of the evidence. The NYPD is reviewing officers' use of data from flock safety and developing new rules governing access to information from third-party surveillance vendors. The move comes after advocacy groups reported that two dozen NYPD officers accessed flock's license plate database more than 1,700 times. Police officials say the officers did not violate department policy because no formal rules existed governing the use of outside databases not under contract with the city. While the NYPD does not currently contract with flock, the department does use a similar vendor and operates its own network of license plate readers. And will the New York Knicks make a White House visit after winning the NBA championship? That remains undecided. Team owner James Dolan said in June that President Trump has invited the team and that the invitation was accepted. But on Tuesday, Knicks head coach Mike Brown told reporters that any White House visit would be a team decision and no final choice has been made. Brown did not provide a timeline for when players and staff might decide. A Detroit Fire Department battalion chief has been placed on leave without pay while investigators look into an alleged off-duty road rage incident in Livonia. Officials say Thomas Sikora is accused of confronting another driver near Plymouth Road in Levan. The alleged victim, Todd Richards, claims Sikora threatened him, struck him in the face, smashed his glasses, and threw his cell phone into the street as he attempted to record the encounter. Richards says he suffered a torn ligament in his thumb during the incident and is seeking compensation for a replacement phone. The allegations remain under investigation and no charges have been announced. And the future of a historic vacant school building in Rochester, Michigan is now in the hands of a community. The former home of the Rochester Community Schools Administration offices is being considered for redevelopment under three different proposals. One plan from the Harrison Community Center project would preserve the historic building and transform it into a community center featuring nonprofit office space, a theater, and programming for teenagers. Harrison Community Center project member Robert Bloomingdale.
5: We would love to repurpose the building as a community center to serve the community that it's been in for all of this time.
3: Other proposals call for new housing, including either a mix of 15 single-family homes and 15 townhomes, or a development of 21 single-family homes designed to match the neighborhood's character. The school district is now asking residents to weigh in before a final decision is made. I'm Bree Wood on your home for Black News First, the Black Information Network.
6: This is Morgan Wood from the Black Information Network, and today we're speaking with Ryan Breckenridge from the Georgia Department of Behavioral Health on the subject of opioid abuse in the black community. Ryan, talk to me about xylazine, also known as Trank or Trank Dope. Why are we starting to see more of it?
7: Xylazine is a non-opioid tranquilizer. It's being mixed in fentanyl. Adding xylazine to it is presenting health risks that we haven't seen. The DEA even noticed earlier this year, xylazine has been notated in their fentanyl seizures in 48 out of 50 states.
6: Opioid abuse is on the rise in the black community, and the Georgia Department of Behavioral Health and Developmental Disabilities is focused on reversing this trend. 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
8: 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I'm Morgan Wood, and my history lives here.
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9: Most people know about Restaurant Week, but not everyone knows there's a Black Restaurant Week born in Houston, Texas in 2016 and is now spreading to cities across the country. It's more than just menus. It's a movement.
10: And so we really want to create something that was more all-inclusive to the creative things we were seeing happening in the food scene.
9: That's one of the three founders, Fallon Farrell.
10: As we've grown through the years, we've literally watched businesses start off as like a pop-up food tent and now having like two or three locations.
9: From soul food kitchens to hidden gem caterers, Black Restaurant Week shines a light where it's long been missing. It's helped generate tens of millions of dollars for Black-owned businesses, keeping legacies alive and creating new ones. And it's part of Black history still being written every time a diner takes that first bite. I'm Esther Dillard for the Black Information Network.
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11: The opinions, beliefs, and viewpoints expressed in this commentary are those of the author and do not necessarily represent those of BIN and its founding partners and employees. Now it's time to bring the funk with Roland S. Martin.
12: So the United States Senate has passed the so-called Protect College Sports Act. It passed 77-22. Here's what is absolutely amazing. This bill decides that they're going to cap the revenue that athletes can make. Yet when Senator Cory Booker and others said, hey, let's cap the money that coaches can make, they said no. Then when Senator John Kennedy said, hey, let's cap ticket prices, they said no. So let me get this straight. So the free market, free enterprise is good for the schools, is good for the coaches, is good for the conferences, but it's bad for the players. The only people in this bill that see their revenue capped are the athletes. Oh, by the way, they're the ones who are playing the sport that actually generates the revenue. So everybody else gets to get paid as much as they want, as much as the market can bear, except the athletes. Don't they call that communism, or do they call that socialism? Because it's not a capitalism. And I thought all of these Republicans and Democrats believe in the free market. I told y'all this bill was absolutely trash because it is about protecting the NCAA, protecting the colleges and the universities, protecting the coaches, protecting the networks that air these games. What they want to do is keep as much money as possible, and they want college athletes, these football and basketball players, to be sharecroppers. Pure and simple. I'm Roland Martin on the Black Information Network.
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13: Trending this hour, President Trump says the last American forces are leaving Iraq. Speaking at the White House, Trump called the Iraq campaign a quagmire for the U.S. and praised Americans who were killed or wounded in the conflict. The co-pilot of a Dubai to Israel flight is under arrest after allegedly attempting to stab the captain and crash the plane. A crew member and passenger allegedly broke into the cockpit as the plane began to dive. And a former major Pacific hurricane is bringing a flood threat to the central U.S. I'm Amber Payton, and that's what's trending.
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14: LeBron James was photographed in a Philadelphia 76ers uniform for the first time as he begins an unprecedented 24th season. During a press conference, King James said the team is ready for the season.
15: So we all are all speaking the same language. Everyone is highly motivated, but it's going to start obviously every single day. Just getting 1% better every single day, starting tomorrow. So everyone's excited to be here.
14: LeBron also confirmed that he did consider the New York Knicks until they won the NBA title in June. He said he'll try to help the Sixers win their first championship in more than 40 years while splitting his time between homes in Philly and New York City. Week 3 of the NFL season is done. The Bears blew out the Eagles on Monday Night Football. Week 4 will kick off with Pittsburgh participating in another AFC North showdown against the Browns in Cleveland on Thursday Night Football. And Atlanta's new National Women's Soccer League team has been announced. Atlanta City FC will begin play in 2028. The team's logo is a phoenix inside of a circular crest, and the team's colors will be Atlanta Red, Georgia Peach, Platinum Metallic, and Black Char. Atlanta City FC's home games will be played at Mercedes-Benz Stadium. With the latest in sports, I'm Misty Jordan on the Black Information Network, your home for Black News First.
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0: on a concert. Dressed in his signature all white, crowds will stand at their feet and sing to the top of their lungs.
1: 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I like sunshine and rain.
0: Sadly, on September 10th, 2024, Frankie Beverly left us with hits for lifetimes to come.